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The next program is in Italiano, the Italian language.

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The Codes of Practice cover matters relating to program content, including local content, news, current affairs, Australian music content, programs for children, and the responsibilities associated with broadcasting to the community. They also cover aspects such as community access and participation in the operation of this service. Copies of the codes are available on the 4EB website.

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1: 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The next program is in the Spanish language.

0: Did you know that flight paths are changing in some areas? 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
5: Got the intel package on Cole Reed. Born and raised in London. Father was a cop, grandfather was a cop. Reed ends up serving under his dad, investigating a human trafficking operation.
6: So why'd he leave the UK?
5: File goes cold.
7: It's okay. I'm here to help. I'm coming back for everybody.
8: What the fuck is going on?
9: Get back in the container! Said get back in!
10: We got a problem on the ship.
11: Let's do it.
12: I'm number one, two, three, four, and five.
13: Who the fuck are you?
12: Don't even think about stopping.
10: By now, the Mazes will get those people to safety.
14: We're about to be short on time.
6: Make sure that Cole Reed doesn't get off that ship alive.
14: He's trapped.
7: Tell me what you want. Everybody wants something.
10: What the fuck do you want?
14: Vengeance.
5: Distress call came in.
6: What was the code?
5: Attack, sir.
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1: Go,
0: go, go, shorty. 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
0: Ati, we going to sip Bacardi like it's your birthday.
1: It's your birthday, and you know we don't get.
0: I'm gonna be in good mood. I'm gonna be in good mood. I'm gonna be in good mood. I'm gonna be in good mood. I'm gonna be in good mood. I'm gonna be in good mood. I'm gonna be in good mood. I'm gonna be in good mood. I'm gonna be in good mood. I'm gonna be in good mood. I'm gonna be in good mood. I'm gonna be in good mood. I'm gonna be in good mood. I'm gonna be in good mood. I'm gonna be in good mood. I'm gonna be in good mood. I'm gonna be in good mood. I'm gonna be in good mood. I'm gonna be in good mood. I'm gonna be in good mood. I'm gonna be in good mood. I'm gonna be in good mood. I'm gonna be in good mood. I'm gonna be in good mood. I'm gonna be in good mood. I'm gonna be in good mood. I'm gonna be in good mood. I'm gonna be in good mood. I'm gonna be in good mood. I'm gonna be in good mood. I'm gonna be in good mood. I'm gon

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0: Ati rero ati ikipe ya Argentine ati tugiye kongera turwanire kongera kwerekana ikindi gikombe cy'isi. 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
0: Akomeza avuga ati my favorite to win the World Cup. Ati they are very good teams like Spain, France, England, Brazil and Germany. 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
1: 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They also cover aspects such as community access and participation in the operation of this service. 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

0: We, gathered at the 2017 National Constitutional Convention, coming from all points of the southern sky, make this statement from the heart.
1: Our Aboriginal and Torres Strait Islander tribes were the first sovereign nations of the Australian continent and its adjacent islands, and possessed it under our own laws and customs. This our ancestors did, according to the reckoning of our culture from the creation, according to the common law from time immemorial, and according to science more than 60,000 years ago.
2: This sovereignty is a spiritual notion, the ancestral tie between the land, or Mother Nature, and the Aboriginal and Torres Strait Islander peoples who were born therefrom, remain attached thereto, and must one day return thither to be united with our ancestors. This link is the basis of the ownership of the soil, or better, of sovereignty. It has never been ceded or extinguished, and coexists with the sovereignty of the Crown.
3: How could it be otherwise? The peoples possessed a land for 60 millennia, and this sacred link disappears from world history in merely the last 200 years? With substantive constitutional change and structural reform, we believe this ancient sovereignty can shine through as a fuller expression of Australia's nationhood.
4: Proportionately, we are the most incarcerated people on the planet. We are not an innately criminal people. Our children are alienated from their families at unprecedented rates. This cannot be because we have no love for them. And our youth languish in detention in obscene numbers. They should be our hope for our future.
1: These dimensions of our crisis tell plainly the structural nature of our problem. This is the torment of our powerlessness. We seek constitutional reforms to empower our people and take a rightful place in our own country. When we have power over our destiny, our children will flourish. They will walk in two worlds, and their culture will be a gift to their country.
0: We call for the establishment of a First Nations voice enshrined in the Constitution. Makarrata is the culmination of our agenda, the coming together after a struggle. It captures our aspirations for a fair and truthful relationship with the people of Australia and a better future for our children based on justice and self-determination.
2: We seek a Makarrata Commission to supervise a process of agreement making between governments and First Nations and truth telling about our history.
4: In 1967, we were counted.
3: In 2017, we seek to be heard.
4: We leave base camp and start our trek across this vast country. We invite you to walk with us in a movement of the Australian people for a better future.

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0: Music Masala, a spicy blend project of music and life from 4EV Radio Brisbane, Australia. Today, you're going to hear an interview with some members of Sons Mia, an original band from Brisbane, mixing rock, reggae roots, Latin flavors like cumbia, and inviting lyrics. Welcome to this program, and thanks for coming to 4EV Studios. Today, we are here with Juan Carreño from the band. Hi, Juan. How are you?
1: Good, excellent, thank you.
0: Very good. It's a pleasure to have you here in the studios, and we're going to talk about a little bit about the band. And could you please tell me your cultural background and which instrument do you play?
1: I am from Latin America. I'm from Colombia. I play the bass. I also sing a few of the songs too.
0: Yeah, right. Mm-hmm. Yeah, so we're going to hear some of the songs as well. And what drew you to music in the first place?
1: Oh, now that's a long question, though. I come from a family in which the music is a fundamental part of the family. So we do play music in when we meet. We will play music when we, in all the family activities, we will play music as well.
0: Yeah.
1: And it's always going to be a guitar in the house, and it was always there. So I kind of feel that it's always been with me. Yeah. But then I also study music.
0: Okay.
1: And then, I always be part of bands.
0: Mm-hmm. Back in Colombia.
1: Back
0: you mean?
1: In Colombia, mm-hmm. Yeah. And also here, I also been playing with people since I said probably the first year, I have already started playing with.
0: Yeah, and talking about your background, what are your memories of music from you where you were a child?
1: Okay, that is I will say that from my father's side, I will recall the traditional rhythms such as rajaleña, cumbia, and then you can go more and more traditional music from there, but
0: from Colombia.
1: So much
0: music in Colombia, and I guess having that as a cultural background give you a lot of tools to play with when you gotta play with other musicians and understand a bit about music, isn't it? Because you have the African side of the music, and then the more aboriginal side of the music of Colombia, and then the mix of that with the Spanish instruments and their own way of playing music, and then you got something very special, isn't it?
1: Yeah, and my mother's side of the family, she's more like from the tropical feeling,
0: so she
1: will have all the salsa at home, cumbia is in Latin America before in the old times. Everybody listened to it, but it's more like a December sort of music.
0: Okay.
1: So in December, you will listen to Lisandro Mesa and all those famous musicians that are all very famous in Mexico, too.
0: Oh, they are, absolutely.
1: Through the year, they will listen more for like salsa.
0: Okay.
1: And so she brought all that
0: into your
1: the salsa in my family. And then you have all the, for the generation that my family come from, there was where all the protesta music was very big, like Mercedes Sosa,
0: Silvio Rodriguez.
1: So we also have the records at home and listen to them.
0: So would you be able to introduce the next song of the Sons Mia band, please, to the public, and tell us a bit about what they're going to hear? So we're going to hear...
1: Okay, this song that we're going to play is called Propaganda.
0: Propaganda,
1: is by the guitar player of the band, Greg Clark. He is the singer and he composed the whole song. We're lucky we recorded here the instruments here in the studio here at the 4AB with Alex, and I myself did the mix at home. We ended the recording each member apart, and then we put it together. I put it together myself. So we're going to listen to Propaganda. He have a really good message, this song, and he also have some kind of like a, I would say, tricky tempo games around the song. So.
0: Okay, let's listen to it, Propaganda.

0: Music Masala, a spicy blend project of music and life from 40B Radio Brisbane, Australia. Today, you're going to hear an interview with some members of Son Semilla. Today, we are here with Juan Carreño. You also have songs in Spanish, or how does that work in the band?
1: Yes, we do. We do sing in both languages. So we got the majority of the song will be in English, of course, because the principal singer, Greg Evans, is an Australian guy. So he feels familiar with the language itself, but he also speaks very well Spanish, and he got a couple of songs in Spanish too. And I do myself have few songs too.
0: So, in Spanish. And do you write in English as well?
1: I wanted to get the next songs that I coming up with are going to be in English.
0: Yeah. Is it easy for you to find inspiration and write in English?
1: You know, when you were talking before about the different genres of music you learn and how they give you tools, that was my thought. It came to me. The thought that come to me when you say that is like languages. So you use the language of English and the language of cumbia or the language in your music. So it's just a matter of sit down and making it work. So I reckon it's not as easy, but
0: You haven't tried.
1: Yeah, I did.

0: wherever, all the time. It is the inspiration isn't have the tools, isn't in reflect and write. Because anything, everything can be an inspiration. Everything around us is talking to us all the time. Mm-hmm. The matter is get comfortable with the writing process, like get comfortable with the majority of the songs that I wrote, or when I was more productive, when I been the longest with a pen and some and a paper in my hands. If I have a book, if I'm in a class, for example, or I'm in study and I have a paper,
1: yes,
0: and a pencil, I will write something, even if it's something very, even if it's not a song, it's just a reflection about.
1: Yeah, and will you later will rescue that or go back to that information and put it somewhere in
0: if it's good, yeah. I trying to organize those informations around. But yeah, everybody's different. But have the way you probably recording in your recording machine, but and trying to put pieces together. But is have the habit of doing it. Believe in your relationship with your environment, because everything is talking to you.
1: So for Juan, everything and anything can be an inspiration to write music.
0: That's
1: great. What if we listen to the next song of Son Semilla? Can you introduce the song, please?
0: Okay, this song, let's play Libres. This song talks about how sometimes you are in situations in which the life is hard. Like you feel like you fell down, like you lose hope, and in those moments is when you cry, and then you feel like and it's how those moments hopeless. Are that they're hopeless, and that those moments are the moments of change and very important moments, like when you probably are very sick and you feel, oh, I'm not going to make it or something like that. Those moments are precious in a way that they make you reflect about your life and seen in perspective. And so this song talk about in that moment like that, I realized that I was free and I didn't know that. So that the quote of the song say, it's free. Something inside me has telling me, like my conscience has telling me that I'm free. So that's the chorus that goes around the reflection.
1: So what's the name of the song? How do you translate the name of the song?
0: The name of the song originally is Somos Libres, that after a little while become just Libres.
1: Yeah.
0: But it means we are free.
1: Okay.
0: The meaning of this, the title,
1: All right.

0: Music Masala, a spicy blend project of music and life from 4EB Radio Brisbane, Australia. Today, you're going to hear an interview with some members of Son Semilla. Today, we are here with Juan Carreño. Have you ever faced any challenges as a band?
1: Yeah, we have a big challenge. When you are in a band, you have to kind of understand that you are in a kind of like a small army. And you are army. In that army that is your army, and you want to get out there, but you have to be as strong as an army. So have to be as strong as a team, let's say. I don't know. Because you fight for something, you know? Some kind of way you are fighting to get your point out there or get your music out there. Mm-hmm. And I think the biggest challenge with the bands and is that requires a high level of intensity. Mm-hmm. And with the daily life and the busy life that everybody have, especially because we are already grow up men and you know, society is taking its part and you have to pay the bills and all that. Yeah, so that takes part of your time. And then, I will say the biggest challenge we have is time. But on the other hand, now technology brings you things that can save you time. So you can record your beats and send it to the other person so the other person can come up with something. You don't have to be all together. Yeah. So you save time.
0: So that's like an advice for anyone who wants to try to start a band or has already a band.
1: Yeah.
0: All right.
1: Use the technology.
0: Yeah, well, I want to talk about a little bit more about the future of the band. What's the next thing for San Semilla?
1: What I wish to happen is that we will get... I will have at least 4 new songs that we record on the studio, mix it, and ready to show.
0: Yes.
1: And I wanted to go and try to get big gigs, and I start to get good relationship with other musicians and try to get more exposure. This year is being good. Things happen to us. Thanks for AB and the Masala project. They've been great. They will record here. I think so. We are on the right. We hold the right material. We just need to get strong as an army and go there. I would love to go gigging around Australia. That's one of the things that I wish to do. I wanted to do. Go and play in Melbourne. Go and play in different cities.
0: Yeah, that would be awesome to see. What if we play a last song? Which song would you like to play, Juan?
1: Okay. This song is the song that we record here in with the Masala project here with Alex and the studios for AB. This song is called Cumbia de la Sal. This song was written by the singer of the band, Greg Evans. I would love to mention that with the band, we are 4 members. Greg Evans, that was the one who came up with the name. And then after that, I joined myself, Juan, and then join the drum and player who is Gunda, that is Daniel, and then after that Greg Clark. Very talented people. I'm very lucky to be playing with them.
0: Guitarist as well.
1: Mm-hmm. So I wanted to say that this song, the meaning of the song is a very poetic song, but I think that the meaning of it is something about what I feel is something about cleanliness, like find a way to clean yourself. Like when he says, vamos al mar a recoger el sal, el origen de lo bueno y lo malo, he said, like, go to the beginning, go to the source, and then you will find in that source everything that you need the tools that you need to clean yourself, like
0: free,
1: yeah. But yeah. I will say that it's very. I don't know. That's the way that I feel it myself. But the meaning is, It's very interesting.
2: So
1: lyrics.
2: This is a cumbia, right?
1: The gender is a cumbia, but I don't know if it's a cumbia. He said that it's a cumbia, so I'm trying to come up with something that is cumbia, but it's really a very particular rhythm going on in there. Right?
2: Yeah, I recognize this. So thank you for mentioning the band has 4 members. Yeah, that's true. We didn't talk about that because we are just one. Yeah. And me, the person that's doing the interview. So it's really difficult to introduce a band when you just have one member of the band to interview with. But hopefully we will have the chance to interview the whole band one day.
1: Yeah, definitely.
2: And in the next months. And good luck with all your wishes. And
1: I
2: hope you get everything done by the end of the year.
1: Thank you, yeah.
2: And then next year you can visit... I don't know if Melbourne or Sydney, but at least some festivals around the city. That would be great to see. I think you are an original band with original lyrics, showing up some great materials. And I think this is a good place to show up. People will give you the opportunity to shine, you know, to be yourself.
1: Come on, give us the opportunity. We're here.
2: Okay, let's listen to this song.

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0: Today we have the opportunity to interview distinguished Professor Lynn Griffiths. Professor Lynn Griffiths is an Australian molecular geneticist and internationally recognized researcher in genomics and personalized health at Queensland University of Technology. Professor Griffiths has more than 30 years of research experience in molecular genetics, of course focusing on migraine genetics, cardiovascular disease, dementia, concussion, neurogenetic disorders, and chronic disease genomics. She has published more than 430 peer-reviewed scientific publications, and she's a director from the Center for Genomics and Personalized Health at QUT.
1: So thank you, Dr. Lynn, for being with us today. So what are the questions behind this study? What are you expecting to find?
2: So this study is focused on trying to identify the genetic and the environmental factors involved in the development of a number of common chronic conditions that affect the metabolism of a person as well as the inflammation associated with that. In particular, conditions like diabetes, high blood pressure, gout, kidney disease, obesity. These metabolic conditions are actually quite high in terms of levels in a lot of different populations. But this particular study is going to focus on Pacifica populations, on Polynesian communities. And the reason is that, first of all, the levels of these conditions are quite high in those populations. Secondly, there's been very little work to actually investigate the genetics or the environmental factors in Polynesian communities. Most of the work tends to be done in European populations. And so it's very important to look at more representative populations or underrepresented populations to see if there are different environmental factors or different genetics that are playing a role in the development of these conditions. And the reason that it's important to identify these factors is that it gives us a much better approach to develop better ways to diagnose it earlier to prevent these conditions, but also to develop treatments that are targeted to that particular genetic or environmental factors in those particular communities. So this is a study that's focused on underrepresented populations and in particular on Polynesian populations to determine the genetic and the environmental factors that relate to the development of metabolic conditions like gout or kidney disease or diabetes or obesity.
1: Well, you said underrepresented population. Certainly there will be other implications, like how do we really are able to collect that data?
2: Well, this has been the problem. So there really hasn't been a lot of collections of that data to enable these sorts of studies to occur. And that's really what this study is focused on. We've been able to set up a project, develop a clinic or a study site where people can come in. They will volunteer, and hopefully there'll be members of your audience that will be happy to support this research by volunteering. And they volunteer by coming in, giving some of their time, giving some information about their own health, things like measurements of their blood pressure or checking their eye health or measurements of their height and weight, etc. But also they give blood samples so we can do biochemistry analysis, check their blood lipid levels, their cholesterol levels, check for diabetes, those sorts of things, but also enable us to take blood samples for DNA and protein studies so that we can start to look at not just environmental but genetic factors that might be playing a role in the development of these conditions.
1: And what would be the challenge, or what kind of challenge you would have to face in terms of the disposition of the people? Because sometimes probably they are not very open to do these kind of things, no? Because the idea for them even to get access or go into the kind of scenario where they probably will not, I'm not saying that they will not feel safe, but because they probably is not in the right way for themselves to look at how medicine or health situation allows them to be in a better position.
2: So I think in the short term, it's really important that people know about their own health, and most people do that by attending their local doctor. What we'll do with this study is provide them with a really comprehensive check of their own health and provide that information to them. So we'll be able to tell them if their health is going well, or if there's something they need to watch, or if there's something they really need to talk to their doctor about now. So it'll provide all of a really comprehensive, in-depth look at their own health, provide them with that information, which is kind of like ammunition. If you know what's wrong with you or what's might be something you need to watch, that provides something you can personally then try to change in your life, or things that might actually help you prevent the development of these conditions. So I think, firstly, the importance of this is that it provides you with information. It provides your doctor with information. There's no cost associated with that. In fact, we provide a small amount of funds to cover your time, just a $50 gift card, but it covers your time to do the study, which takes just under an hour, about three quarters of an hour. But it also provides information overall on the community. And so we can see if the community as a whole is involved in this, then we can provide that information to the community and they'll know whether they need to have more services here or more doctors watching this or more groups looking at that. Those sorts of information can help with the environmental factors, but also whatever treatment people may be on. So I think it's important for an individual, it's important for a community, but long term, most of the treatments right now are based on information from European populations. So these may not be the right treatments. They may not be the right ways to diagnose other sorts of populations.
1: Mm-hmm.
2: Yeah, so it's important for us long term to get this information so we can target the appropriate diagnosis, but the appropriate treatments, and they might be new treatments because they might be different things associated with different populations. So there's some short-term benefits for an individual, short-term benefits for a community, and also longer-term benefits, I think, will be targeting things appropriately and managing things properly for Polynesian communities. There's probably two other things I'll mention too. We are working with an advisory committee that's made up of representatives from different Pacifica communities. So they're giving us ideas on the way to approach this, but also what we can do with the information that we get. And those sorts of things are very important, obviously, to the communities, but they are well represented now. And I think the second thing I'd like to bring up too is the funding for this is coming through a couple of companies who are supporting this research to occur. And we're working with those companies. One's one called Variant Bio, another one called Novo Nordisk. One's a US company, one's a Danish company. And it's important for us to take research out of universities if we actually do want to develop tests and treatments. So we do need to work with those companies to make sure that there are benefits that will actually occur long term. That is new treatments that might be developed for Polynesian communities. And those companies are also providing us with long-term community grants.
1: Mm.
2: So grants that can go back to the community to support things. So that's probably another long-term thing, and our advisory committee will help with that in terms of, you know, what sorts of things will be useful for the community and how can we benefit that. But I will mention, if you don't mind, I'm going to digress a little. My background is as a geneticist, and I've been working with various populations for many years, but one of them in particular is the Norfolk Island population.
1: Mm-hmm.
2: And I've been working with that population for over 20 years.
1: Right.
2: And we've been looking for genetic and environmental factors that relate to cardiovascular disease and also kidney disease in that population. In the last study we've done there, just a few years ago, it was also funded by the same company, and we were able to give out community grants, over 100,000 in community grants to support activities on the island that were important to those communities. As an example, we were able to support the development of a Norfolk dictionary.
1: Mm.
2: Now, you may not know, but Norfolk has its own language.
1: Yeah,
2: it's okay. Norfolk. It's taught in the school, but there is no dictionary, which makes it kind of tricky to teach a language to kids at school or to other people who come to the island to live. So we were able to support a project to develop the first Norfolk dictionary, which has now been developed.
1: Mm.
2: And we're also looking at art projects, some environmental projects and other things that have been supported on the island. So those community grants can benefit the things that are important to the community, and we're hoping to do exactly the same thing with this study to support community grants longer term, to support the community in the shorter term, in the next couple of years, but also longer term, the companies involved give a percentage of their profits to support the communities who help the research that they're doing too.
1: It's very interesting in the way that you put it, Andy, the presentation, because it's not only the beneficial or the benefits for the individual itself that is a plus already, but as well how these results can make an impact in terms of the communities itself and the development of treatments in whatever options it is, even changing just in terms of as simple as activities in the communities that probably will really help along the way in those kind of scenarios, probably as a prevention of certain illnesses or problems that they will have in their own circumstances, no? And I think it's very important. But I think in that way, or thinking about this, how you were presented, what are you really saying to the people in order to feel appealing to participate?
2: Well, I think the most important thing, again, is it's important to know about your own health. If you know about your own health and you have that information, then you can make plans for the future and you can make plans to have a healthy quality of life as you age. It's important to know if you've got high blood pressure, if you don't treat it, it can be a big problem. If you're developing diabetes, it's worth knowing about it before you actually develop it to try and ward that off. And there are some things that you can do in terms of management beforehand. So knowing your health numbers kind of arms you to have a healthy, long quality of life. And that's important for everyone. But this can provide that information for all the participants involved in this study. And we provide that as fast as we can back to individuals so they know that. But also longer term, as I've mentioned, we're hoping that there'll be more targeted ways to treat these disorders into the future as well.
1: Yeah, I know that it sounded like a redundant question, but I think it's just important because of how it's just probably people don't see it in that way until it's something really more deep into them or related to them. And I think it's just in the way that you put it, it hopefully will resonate with them. And they will find a way to participate, and then comes along the question, how do they can reach and participate in this project?

0: so that we can always get back. We keep all messages and we can get back to people, or they can send us an email. And I'm happy to give you those numbers now, if that's okay.
1: Yeah, that's okay.
0: Okay, so the number to call us anytime is 0483 786 783. And I'll say it again if you like.
1: Yes.
0: 0483 786 783. Or if it's easier for you to just send us an email. And so the email to send it to would be Pacifica Health, all one word. So it's PASIFIKA Health, all one word, at QUT, which is where I am, .edu.au. Pacifica Health at QUT. edu.au, and I'm happy to leave that information for you as well in case there are any other people who might like call back saying, yeah, oh, I didn't get that or something.
1: We will provide that information to you.
0: Thank you.
1: And at the same time, I think reading what you were presenting is a very a small effort to do in order to get a bigger benefit, not only as an individual but as well as the community itself. I think is worthy to do the effort, at least to give a little bit of their time to continue collaborating this research.
0: Well, it's absolutely true that Pacifica populations are underrepresented in this sort of research. It has been hard to get this sort of research supported, so we're lucky to be able to undertake it, but we can't do it without the community being involved. So yes, short term it'll give you some benefit individually. You'll know your numbers. Yes, you have to give a blood sample, and yes, you have to give up a bit of your time, but it'll provide you with information, it'll help the community, and long term it'll help, we believe, the health of the community longer term and the younger people growing up too.
1: Well, thank you very much, Professor Lin. And is there any final message that you want to share with us? Or
0: I think just thank you very much for this opportunity. I'm really hoping that people in the community will come forward to help with this study. It will make a big difference if people do. If you're having trouble finding us, we put flyers out everywhere we can think of in the local area. But just remember that the number is 0483 786 783. Just leave a message. We'll get back and make a time that suits you. So it'd be great to have members of the community involved in this.
1: Thank you very much.
0: You're most welcome. Thank you very much.

Good morning and welcome to The Wellness Canvas here on Radio 4EB 98.1 FM. And I'm Padma here with you today. I want to start with a question. Have you ever had one of those nights where you're lying in bed? The room is quiet, everything is still, and yet your mind just won't switch off. You check the clock, it's 1 o'clock in the morning, and then it's 2, and then it's 3:15, and somewhere in between, a thought creeps in. If I don't fall asleep soon, tomorrow's going to be terrible. And just like that, sleep feels even further away. Today I want us to talk about that experience, insomnia, because so many of us go through it, even if we don't always talk about it. The Wellness Canvas, your journey to well-being, begins here.

I think what surprises many of us is that insomnia isn't just about not sleeping. It's about what happens around sleep. It's the frustration, the overthinking, the pressure we put ourselves through just to fall asleep. We often assume sleep should be automatic, something that just happens. But for many of us, it doesn't. And insomnia is when that struggle becomes ongoing, when falling asleep, staying asleep, or waking up too early starts to affect how we live our daily lives. We can feel it in our bodies, the low energy, you know, the heavy eyes. We can feel it in our mood, you know, we can feel it in our thinking, the foggy brain, not being quiet ourselves. What I find really interesting is how insomnia can turn into a cycle. It might start with something simple, you know, stress at work, changes at home, something on our mind, and we have a few bad nights and then we start thinking about it. What if this happens again tonight? So we go to bed already worried. And that worry, that's what keeps the brain alert. The body stays on edge, and instead of drifting off, we're wide awake, watching the clock, calculating how many hours we have left before morning. It becomes what many experts describe as a sleep-worry cycle. The more we try to force sleep, the more it slips away. Now, this is where things get even more interesting, because sleep isn't just about what we think, it's about what's happening inside our bodies as well. For many of us, stress plays a big role. Work pressures, financial concerns, maybe family responsibilities. These just don't disappear when we turn the lights off. For men, sleep issues are often connected to those pressures, along with lifestyle habits and sometimes conditions like sleep apnea. But for women, there's often another layer, hormones. Hormones actually help regulate sleep, so when they shift, sleep can shift as well. Think about different stages of life, monthly cycles, pregnancy, and especially menopause. During menopause, many women find themselves waking up suddenly in the middle of the night, sometimes drenched in sweat, heart racing, completely alert. Even if they fall asleep again, the sleep can feel lighter, less restorative, and then there are the emotional changes, feeling more anxious, more restless. So when we look at insomnia, we're not just looking at habits, we're looking at a mix of mind, body, and life experiences. With that, let's just break into a song, shall we? And I'll see you on the other side.

Welcome back. You're listening to The Wellness Canvas here on Radio 4EB 98.1 FM. And I'm Padma here with you, bringing you a segment on insomnia and what we can do and how we can respond to sleep. I think one of the biggest shifts we can make is how we respond to sleep, because many of us try to control it. We go to bed thinking, tonight has to be better. But sleep doesn't respond well to pressure. It's a bit like trying to force yourself to relax. It doesn't quite work. Instead, we start creating the right conditions. We make the bedroom feel calm, comfortable, and cool, especially if night sweats are a part of the picture. We begin to wind down before bed, giving the mind space to slow down, and maybe more importantly, we let go of the idea that every night has to be perfect. Because when we take that pressure off the body, it often finds its own rhythm again. Of course, sometimes insomnia doesn't just pass. Sometimes it sticks around, and when it starts affecting how we function, our work, our relationships, our well-being, it's worth reaching out. Talking to a GP can help us understand what's going on beneath the surface. And there are effective treatments available. And one of the most well-known is cognitive behavioral therapy for insomnia, which helps us understand the patterns we've fallen into and gently shift them. For women experiencing menopause, it can also be helpful to talk about symptom management and support options, because we don't have to just, you know, push through. I think what should stay with us is this: sleep is not just something we do. It's something that reflects how we're living, how we're feeling, and what our bodies are going through. For all of us, men and women, sleep is deeply connected to our lives. Maybe tonight, instead of chasing sleep, we can create the space for it. Slowing down, breathing, letting go of pressure and all of that. And we should trust that the rest will come. Thanks for joining me on this segment on The Wellness Canvas here on Radio 4EB 98.1 FM. Take care of yourselves, and I hope tonight brings you a little more rest.

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Greetings everyone, and welcome to the nutrition section of the Wellness Canvas, where we paint a brighter picture of health through knowledge and simple tools for implementing sustainable lifestyle habits. I'm Dr. Véronique Chachet, your dietitian and self-efficacy facilitator, here to empower you and boost your confidence when it comes to nutrition and lifestyle habits associated with greater health and well-being. We are heading into the cooler months here in Queensland. Even if Queensland doesn't get a very cold winter compared to the rest of Australia, and certainly compared to the rest of the world, it is without fail that every year I hear the same thing from clients. They say, I gain weight every winter, my metabolism just slows down, and I can't do anything about it. So today I want to give you the science to understand that what is actually happening when it comes to metabolism in the winter season and what you can do about it. So let us start at the very beginning. What is metabolism? If you ask most people, they'll say something like, it's how fast your body burns calories, or perhaps they will say kilojoules or energy. That is partially true, but it is a bit like describing a symphony orchestra as some people making sounds. The reality is far more interesting and far more useful to understand. So we'll get into all this after this little interlude.

Your metabolism isn't a single thing. It's the sum of four components that determine how many calories or energy you burn in a day. Scientifically speaking, this is called the total daily energy expenditure. And it breaks down like this: the basal metabolic rate, or BMR, and this is the energy cost of simply keeping alive at normal temperature and when lying down. The BMR accounts for about 60 to 70% of your daily calorie usage, and it's driven primarily by body composition, in particular, how much muscle mass you have. The more muscle, the greater the BMR. The size of your organs, your age, whether you are man or woman, and also your health status and genetics. Secondly, of that list of components that make up our total energy expenditure for the day, there is the thermic effect of food, or TEF. The energy required to break down, digest, and absorb what you consume, any food and beverages. And indeed, when we consume food and beverages, especially depending on the composition of a meal or the snack, there is a certain amount of energy required to break down this food, to digest it into tiny particles that can then be absorbed and transported. So the composition of a meal is of great importance because each nutrient has a different TEF. In concrete numbers, if you eat, let's say, 100 calories of lean chicken or fish, which is predominantly protein, your body spends about 30 of those 100 calories just in the process of digesting and assimilating. The same 100 calories from, let's say, butter or cream, which are predominantly fat, cost your body almost nothing to this, for this process. And 100 calories from carbohydrate cost about 5 to 10 calories for the digestion and assimilation. So we can see that the composition of the meal or the snack is really important. And this is not a diet tip. This is simply physiology. And it has meaningful implications for how we structure eating, particularly in winter, which we'll come to a bit later. It is also worth noting that whole foods, compared to processed foods, have a higher TEF. This means that, for example, that a sandwich made out of whole grain bread, lettuce, carrot, tomato, and cheddar cheese requires more calories to be broken down and digested than a sandwich made with white bread, no salad vegetables, and just processed cheese. This has been measured scientifically in humans and should definitely be considered. Thirdly, we've got the exercise activity thermogenesis, or EAT, EAT. These are the calories used during structured or unstructured workouts and playing sports. Most people believe this is where the primary metabolic action lies, but in reality, for most non-athletes, structured exercise represents only 5 to 10% of a total daily energy expenditure. It is important, but it is not the dominant lever. And that is a significant misconception to correct. And finally, as number four, we've got the non-exercise activity thermogenesis, or NEAT. This includes everything else: walking during daily usual activities, at work, fidgeting, even standing at the bus stop, because after all, standing instead of sitting requires a lot of core muscle activity, climbing flights of stairs, carrying your shopping, and also keeping your body warm in cooler conditions. Research by Dr. James Levine at the Mayo Clinic demonstrated that NEAT, so non-exercise activity thermogenesis, can vary by up to 2,000 calories per day between two individuals of comparable body size and composition. This extraordinary variability is explained almost entirely by habitual movement patterns throughout the day, not by structured exercise.

So we've got our four components of the total energy expenditure for the day. Now let's look at what really changes during the winter month. Is it really true that weight gain is inevitable because the metabolism slows down? Well, firstly, let's clear up a common misconception. Cold weather doesn't slow your metabolism. If anything, it speeds it up, especially if you don't cover yourself with extra jumpers and turn the heater on all day and night. Your body's priority is maintaining a core temperature of 37 degrees Celsius, and it will spend energy to do that when exposed to colder temperature. In extreme cold, you shiver and activate a special type of fat that is called brown fat. This is a specialized tissue that burns calories purely to generate heat and keep you warm. Think of it like a biological electric blanket. It draws energy from your fat stores and also the calories you consume to produce the heat that keeps you warm. Babies, for instance, have quite a lot of brown fat because their body surface is very small, and that helps them to keep warm. Now, I want to give you an honest, contextualized picture here, though. The most dramatic research on cold-induced thermogenesis comes from Scandinavian winters, Canadian winters, and controlled cold chamber studies at temperatures well below zero. Here in Queensland, our winters sit between roughly 10 and 18 degrees Celsius. Perhaps some nights drop down to single digits, but that's not the common temperature. That is genuinely cool, and it does provide a mild thermogenic stimulus, but it is nowhere near the temperatures required for the significant metabolic increases seen in cold climate research. So, if anyone is suggesting that Queensland winters are burning hundreds of additional calories through cold alone, you really need to be appropriately skeptical. So, if cold is not slowing your metabolism and is not dramatically accelerating it in our mild climate either, what is actually driving the winter weight pattern that so many people genuinely experience and complain about? The answer is behavior, and it operates through almost every component of total daily energy expenditure that we discussed in the previous segment. Let's look at three daily behavior shifts that are often occurring and that all contribute to gradual weight gain, especially that those shifts, when they are happening over 3 to 4 months during winter and are not then returning or shifting back to the previous kind of behavior, we can find ourselves being in those new behaviors for up to 6 months because it's difficult to come back to the previous habits. And that definitely over 6 months contributes to or can contribute to a significant weight gain. So first of all, NEAT drops. So that's your non-exercise activity thermogenesis. There are fewer walks, more couch sitting time, and the research is consistent. Daily step counts in populations drop meaningfully in winter months, even in mild climates. And as we mentioned before, NEAT can account for up to 2,000 calories in daily variability. Even a modest 20-30% reduction in habitual daily movement sustained across several months can produce a substantial cumulative energy deficit without any change whatsoever in the diet. Secondly, eat or exercise activity thermogenesis may drop as well. We don't feel like getting up early for our gym session or run because it is still dark. And the early darkness in the evening is also off-putting for runs and outdoors activities. This means, again, less calorie used and potentially a reduced muscle mass over winter, which affects your BMR, that basal metabolic rate, which is influenced by the percentage of muscle mass in your body. So indeed, having a gradually reducing muscle mass because of 4 to 6 months of less physical activity that normally would maintain your muscle mass can definitely have an effect on your energy expenditure.
And thirdly, we could mention the carbohydrate craving that may rise. Shorter days reduce serotonin production because the production depends in part on the signal from daylight exposure. This is your brain's feel-good chemical. You may have heard of seasonal affective disorder, for example, or SAD, where less daylight is associated with a rise of depression symptoms. And this can affect our moods, and make us feel a little bit down overall, less inclined, shall we say, to keep active, to look after ourselves, and more inclined to go for carbohydrate-containing food. And why is that? Because carbohydrate helps restore serotonin level because it helps tryptophan, which is the amino acid precursor of the serotonin production. It helps this tryptophan to enter the blood-brain barrier. The consumption of carbohydrate raises the plasma ratio of tryptophan to compete with large neutral amino acids, increasing, therefore, tryptophan transport into the brain and the subsequent serotonin synthesis. This mechanism provides a neurobiological explanation for the seasonal increase in carbohydrate appetite that is observed particularly in individuals with seasonal affective disorders, or SAD, but operating to varying degrees across the general population, it must be said. As food choices change in response to the reduced daylight towards more comfort foods, we tend to consume foods that are not only higher in carbohydrate, but also higher in fat and are more refined, such as biscuits, cakes, pasta dishes, chips, etc. This overall means a higher intake of calories with less calorie expenditure because these foods are easier to break down and digest compared to whole foods with plenty of fiber. And if foods contain more fat, they necessarily will contain a lot more calories. So by understanding the process, strategies can be used to adapt to the situation. And to this, we may want to add also the occasional alcohol consumption that is increased during the winter time. There is a common saying that the bottle gets open only after dark, but if dark starts at 5 p.m., the duration of consuming alcohol is increased, and that contributes as well as increased consumption of calories.

So now that we understand the processes, let's look at the strategies that will help keep your waistline trim and even improve your fitness over the winter month. You now know your metabolism's four components, and here are three that you can definitely influence. Firstly, let's build muscle. Every kilogram of lean muscle mass burns about 13 calories a day at rest. Resistance training 3 times a week is the best way to preserve it and to continue building it. Because not only do we lose muscle mass at a slow rate from as early as our 30s, especially if we don't do any particular training to maintain it, but if we on top of that reduce the amount of resistance training each winter, the loss accumulates and affects our basal metabolic rate. This could be the opportunity for you to sign up for a 12-week program, either in a gym or through an exercise app on your phone, and use the framework of those 3 to 4 months of winter to commit to a new fitness challenge. And if this speaks to you right now, as you hear it, you want to be acting it right now by making a note on somewhere so that you can look up any type of options offered where you live. Secondly, make the point to move and stand more in your daily life. Even short bursts of movements, like a 10-minute walk after each meal in the cold winter days, will boost NEAT, so that's your non-exercise activity thermogenesis, and improve how nutrients are metabolized. This will help with reducing craving for sweet foods as well, if you do that walk just after a meal. You could also schedule every 30 minutes a regular standing up and walking around the office, especially if you have a sedentary job. And you could also schedule a few times during the day to use the stairs up and down a few times to stimulate your overall cardiovascular system and get that extra expenditure of energy. You could also reorganize a lounge room at home to be standing when watching television at night, for example, doing the ironing or folding the washing rather than sitting on the couch. Or you could set the timer on your phone to do 10 stands up from the couch, so that's sitting, standing up, sitting, standing up, 10 times every 5 to 7 minutes when watching a TV program or a movie. After an hour of watching, this will be significant and also keep you warm. And see if you could turn the house heater down and instead move the body to keep you warm. You'll save on your power bill as well in the process, and you'll have that extra expenditure of energy. Some people go even as far as taking on the habit of cold showers throughout the winter in order to optimize NEAT. In terms of food choices, it is important to remember that protein burns 20 to 30% of its calories during digestion, absorption, and transport, etc., which optimizes that TEF, so that overall TEF of a meal. So it's important to eat protein-rich foods at every meal and snack. It also helps with hunger feeling in between meals because protein maintains satiety, or that sensation of satiety in between meals, and limits the secretion of hunger hormones in between meals. When cooking soups and stews, which is common during winter, make sure you choose plenty of vegetables and light broth as a base to your soup, rather than creamy sauces, pasta and rice as a base. This will make a very big difference as to the calorie intake for that meal. And in addition to that, you could use ginger, black pepper and chili, even if it's mild. And all this, of course, if you can tolerate those spices. The reason for that is that those spices are known to keep you warm from inside. And the way they do that is because they are stimulating this famous brown fat, because they have the ability to bind on the brown fat receptors to promote utilization of calories, of fat stores, for example, in order to create that warmth. In addition, choose systematically whole grain foods and or any whole foods with high fiber vegetables to further help with that TEF.
It is a lot harder for enzymes to reach the calories in food items when there is also a lot of fiber, because they need to find their way that way. And so it's harder for them to reach to the calories, if you like. So increase your TEF by having lots of high fiber

So I want to close today with something that underlies all three of these levers. There is a concept in behavioral science developed by the psychologist Albert Bandura called self-efficacy. It is defined precisely as your own belief in your capacity to execute the behaviors required to produce a specific outcome. It's not motivation, it is not willpower, it is a learned skill. And like all skills, it is built through practice, specifically through what Bandura called mastery experiences, which are small, repeated wins that gradually and measurably revise the story you tell yourself about what you are capable of doing. When I used to work as a swimming coach a little while ago, which is where I first actually came to truly understand this in a visceral way, I watched athletes after athletes discover that the path to a great performance was never one dramatic leap. It was always a sequence of small achievable steps that compounded over time into something they had genuinely never believed possible. And metabolic health operates exactly the same principle. So a 10-minute walk in the cool evening air stimulates NEAT, provides a mild thermogenic stimulus, and builds a mastery experience that tells your nervous system, I am someone who moves and who can move throughout winter time as well. It's not a tip, that is science applied with precision. So winter is not the obstacle. It's a practice ground, if you will. It is a season when the path of least resistance pulls hardest towards inertia, indeed. And when choosing differently, even in the smallest way, you build exactly the neurological and psychological architecture that makes lasting changes definitely possible. Self-efficacy is built in the moments when it is easiest not to bother. And those moments are exactly what winter provides in abundance. So make the most of it and enjoy the cool days.

Yama, and welcome into Indigenuity on 3RRR and via the National Indigenous Radio Service and across the Community Radio Network. This is a weekly conversation with Indigenous knowledge holders showcasing all forms of Indigenous ingenuity. I'm your host. My name's Crystal DiNapoli. I'm joined by the wonderful Alex Watts here on the panel, a little ray of sunshine in the middle of this July. And, you know, hopefully you're all feeling nice and warm wherever you're tuning in from today. I'm very much looking forward to our show. And you're hearing our sounds broadcasting to you from the unceded lands of the Woiwurrung people of the Kulin Nations. I would like to acknowledge their place as the first musicians, the first observers of this beautiful country, and pay my respects to their elders past and present, acknowledging that continued connection to our beautiful lands, skies and waterways. Now, on today's show, I'm very excited. This is going to be my last show for a couple of weeks. I'm going to have a little bit of a couple week break, okay? I'm going to get up to some stuff in the meantime and have all types of tales to bring to you all when I return. So I'm very glad that before my little midwinter break, I am going to be speaking with the one and only Zena Zeta Cumston, Barkindji artist, writer, researcher, curator, and, you know, beloved friend of Indigenuity, a familiar face for sure. So we're going to be talking about some of the projects that she has been up to recently, and in particular this wonderful exhibition called Watch These Hands, which is currently showing at Haida Modern Art Gallery. So looking forward to this conversation after the break, but in true Indigenuity fashion, we are going to kick off with listening to some music and continuing the celebration of Mulgabor Hard Rock's album being Album of the Week last week. We're kicking off with their song Big Train.

0: Pebbles, Sundays from 4 to 6pm with Bumpy and Emmy, a Noongar sister duo exploring the musical ripples. A weekly Pebbles skipping across the pond of relativity. 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
1: Yama and welcome back to Indigenuity on 3RRR and via the National Indigenous Radio Service and across the Community Radio Network. We've been listening to a few tracks. We have had A Big Train by Mulgabor Hard Rock, celebrating that beautiful album of the week title here for RRR in the past week. Followed it up with Out Here by Denny and then Wagana by 2K Triller, which is a pretty groovy start. Thank you, Alex, being back here with the tracks. It's been a bit of fun. Now, we're at the important part of today's show where we're going to be interviewing today's guests, and I'm super excited to be speaking with none other than Zena Zeta Cumpston, Barkindji artist, writer, researcher and curator. She holds an expert position on the Birrarung Council and is the director of First Peoples Projects at In Place Art Residency and Cultural Precinct. She is the proud recipient of the 2026 Bendelang Artist Residency at ANU, and in 2026 her art will be featured across many projects, including the Watch These Hands exhibition at Heidi Museum of Modern Art and as an artist in residence at the Irish Museum of Modern Art in Dublin. Zena's art can currently be seen travelling across Naam as part of the Rising Festival First Peoples Art Trams Commissions in 2026. And Zena was recently announced as a finalist in the highly prestigious Churchy Emerging Artist Awards and the Swan Hill Gallery Print and Drawing Prize. Zena, welcome to Indigenuity.
2: Hi, Crystal. Thanks so much for having me.
1: It's always a pleasure to have you on. Thank you so much for your time. Give me a second.
2: My pleasure.
1: So you've been up to so much, which is absolutely surreal. I don't even know where to start, but I will, you know, I'll keep it short and sweet. The last time we spoke to you, you were very much focused in 2025 on, you know, intensive skill building. You were working with Basil Hall, a printer, the Australian Print Workshop, connecting with First Nations artists around the world. And at the moment, right, proud recipient of the Bendelang Art Residency at ANU, Artist in Residence at the Irish Museum of Modern Art in

0: enter a lot of things. I make a lot of work to enter into things, and I just happen to have some really lucky breaks this year. I'm especially excited to be going to Dublin to the Irish Museum of Modern Art. I've visited there before, and it's an incredible museum, and just really looking forward to the work that I might be able to produce there as well. Yeah, and I guess one of the big things that's happening this year is that I've got a show at the Harding Museum of Modern Art with guest curator Eugene Howard, and I'm really, really excited about that. It's a stellar lineup, and it's opening in a couple of weeks.
1: Yeah, it's incredibly exciting. I did learn, I gave it the old German pronunciation of Heide, so I've since learnt the institution of Heide, Museum of Modern Art's actually quite an incredible, incredible place. Could you give me a little second of just, I'm curious, what would the artist in residence at in Dublin at the Irish Museum of Modern Art, what would that look like for you in reality?
0: So when you go for these residencies, you quite often have to look at what they're really aiming for in their residency. So the IMA Museum has a residency called Dwell Here, and they have a very specific set of subject matters that they're really interested in exploring. And so, yeah, I pitched an idea around the way in which Aboriginal and Irish people have been interconnected over time through different forms of colonisation, but also we were often pushed to the edges of towns across what we now call Australia. And I know so many, especially southeastern Aboriginal people who have Irish heritage. Mm. So I kind of spoke about that in my application, but also the ways in which I've come to understand plant use and was lucky to kind of get a bit of a insight into plant use in Irish culture as well. So I'm hoping to make some work and something that's quite public facing that brings together those two, I guess, very disparate kind of geographies. But I feel that, you know, I am myself Irish in my ancestry as well as being Aboriginal and Afghan. I feel that there's a lot of Aboriginal people in Australia that are really proud of their Irish heritage and that we feel an affinity with Irish culture in many ways. Mm. So I feel really lucky that that's something that I'll be able to explore and make some work that reflects and hopefully be able to show it as part of my residency, but also at some point when I get home.
1: Yeah, that's amazing. It's interesting that you point that out because I'm realising that I have been like passively picking up on the connections between a lot of my friends, First Nations friends, and Irish connection and Irish identity. So that does sound like a really meaningful, interesting project to be exploring. Now, you've mentioned that you have been working on this commission for Heide Modern, and that exhibition is opening up quite soon, so 4th of July to the 25th of October. So that's just in a couple of weeks it's launching. You're alongside 11 other artists, so 12 artists in total, who are focusing on artworks that are rooted in custodianship. I see in the list as well Indigenuity's own Maddie Miller, Darug artist, lecturer, soundscape, entrepreneur, like just incredible human being. Could you tell us a bit about the ways in which those themes around custodianship and country are inspiring the commission that you're working on for Heide Modern?
0: Yeah, so this is an independent show that Eugene Howard has put together as part of the work that he's doing at the In Place Gurrumbee Barnj Cultural Precinct, which is in Eltham. So Eugene's basically transformed some houses that were going to be knocked down into really amazing artist residencies. I'm really lucky to work there. Before I started working there, I did a residency there, so I was really lucky to be able to experience the place as an outsider as well. Mm. Now, everyone who's in the show has some connection to that residency. Eugene's also used the money that he's got, so he is unfunded but sometimes gets money from Creative Victoria, Creative Australia, but he's a micro organisation. But I really, really commend Eugene Howard and other people who are doing this work because, he's often doing a lot on not very much, but he always makes sure that artists are really, really well resourced, and I'm really proud to be part of this group. So everyone that's in the show has had time at Gurrumbee Barnj or been part of one of the cultural exchanges that you just strived really hard to get funding for and to pay artists for. Mm. So, yeah, the custodial part of it, I guess, is that Gurrumbee Barnj itself, Laughing Waters, is a cultural precinct. It's always been a really important place for Wurundjeri people. And when Eugene first started the project of, you know, getting money together for what was a massive reconstruction,

0: and redevelopment in terms of the houses that were there, which had been left to wreck and ruin, and he got an incredible amount of money together just from working really hard. He had things changed in government so that he could actually take over, get the lease and keep it safe in perpetuity for people to be able to come and stay there as artists and to get work done. And he also entered into a partnership with Wurundjeri Corporation really early on. So it's a place where I guess a lot of Wurundjeri people have also had access to country. So the NAREP team has also been funded through fundraising by Eugene to come and work on their own country there in re-vegging. And they're also part of the show, which I think is incredible. So everyone in the show is kind of talking about the work that they are doing and the way that they're trying to engage with custodial responsibility and reciprocity with country, which I think really is the foundation of what Eugene's trying to do at Gurrumbi Barnj, which is a place that really is about ecological empowerment and restoration, but also like nurturing and really resourcing and caring for artists in the most brilliant way.
1: That's really beautiful. And I'm so glad that you've shared that anecdote with us. It shows, I guess, like the levels of impact of those themes there for the artworks, for the place, and for the hard work of Eugene Howard. That's absolutely excellent to be hearing. And I guess for any listeners who are tuning in, so I'm getting a bit ahead of myself, I am speaking with Zena Zeta-Kumpston, Barkindji artist, curator, writer, researcher. Zena is part of an exhibition called Watch These Hands, which is opening up in Heidi Museum of Modern Art in Berlin in a couple of weeks' time. It's going to be running from 4th of July to 25th of October. It features many artists. Many of them are actually past Indigenuity guests. So we have Auntie Kim Wonden and Brooke Wonden. We have Uncle Badger Bates. And of course, as I said before, Indigenuity's own Maddie Miller, who's just an extraordinary talent on many fronts. Now, your artistic practice in general has been fascinating. As you've said, it's been 5 years since you've started, and it has been I don't even know how to describe it, just an absolutely incredible energy-filled evolution to be watching happening in real time over the last 5 years. You started off, you know, very focused on printmaking. Last time we spoke, you were in the realm of collagraphs and working on larger pieces. Could you tell us a bit about sort of the, I guess, materials and medium that you're going to be working with for the works that are featuring in Watch These Hands and across 2026?
0: Yeah, so I'm using collagraph again, and yes, I've gone quite large scale. So I've got a few different works that are in the show. I don't want to talk too much about them, but I will say that they are a story that's about a map for living, about how we can meet what's coming and what's already here. And I really wanted to respond to my own understanding and care for water, especially in the place we call Australia right now. I feel it's one of the biggest ecological problems that we have looming is the way that we treat water. And so my work is very much embedded within that kind of narrative. I'm also making an installation, which is quite a move for me in some ways, for Nyaracha, a show I did a few years ago with my sister Nikki Cumston and lots of other Barkindji artists. I did involve a small sort of installation in my work. This one's quite big. It has 200 pieces. So, yeah, I'm excited to show that to people, and that's a story from my country that I realise that a lot of people here in Melbourne don't know about. And, again, I don't want to say too much about it, but I realised it's probably the most important story that I could make sure that people do know about, because we all know that our waterways are interconnected, and I really, really worry about the ripple effect that's happening right across our country with our waterways, just the extractivism that's going on, and the fact that agriculture and the economy and mining are almost always put before the environment. Water is our lifeblood, literally, and we have to protect it. As someone who works for Birrarung Council as well, it's a story that's really dear to my heart. So the installation's sort of more of that water story. But then the print works that I've done, I'm really excited about. They're probably my favourite so far, and they're also the works that I got into the two prizes I got into with. So I spent a long time working on them, and I've been really fortunate this year. I just can't believe, like, how lucky I've been this year. And, like, I know that I'm very privileged to get the things that I've been getting. I work really, really hard, but so does every artist. And I think sometimes you just get really lucky. And at the start of the year, I got the Bantalang residency, and it gave me enough money that I was able to just sit down and just make art for 3 months nonstop, and I've never been able to do that before. And the outcome now is that, yeah, I've gotten into these two prizes, which was a real shock. But I'm really honoured to be in it, and I just think I wish I had more time to make my art, and I'm sure every artist would say the same thing, but I've been really lucky this year, and I've really made sure that I've pushed it as far as I possibly can in making the most beautiful works I possibly could, because I want to honour the work that Eugene's done. I want to honour the way that he's resourced me and other Aboriginal and non-Aboriginal artists. And so, yeah, I put my heart into this and worked really hard, and I'm really, really proud of the works that we'll be showing at Heidi, and just really proud to know Eugene and to know that there's people who, outside of institutions, are making really tangible things happen.
1: Yeah, definitely. And, I mean, you've given, I think, probably like the best inspiration then to check out your works in person at Watch These Hands at Heidi Museum of Modern Art in Boleyn. It's opening up on 4th July, so we have a little bit of time before then. And also the work you're talking about, like the last 2 weeks of Indigenuity have been dedicated to water discussions. We did speak to Uncle Andrew Gardner from the Birrarung Council a couple of weeks ago about a swimmable Birrarung, and a beautiful text last week with Jack Mitchell called Aquanullius, which was exploring all of the rivers. And of course I thought of you when I'm learning about the Barker and the Barkindji. Zena, thank you so much for your time today, and it's super well deserved. I know you're saying there's quite a bit of luck there. You work really hard. A lot of artists, like all artists, work super hard. You are, though, an incredibly hard worker, very talented, and we wish you all of the best as a finalist in both the Churchy Emerging Artist Award and also the Swan Hill Gallery Print and Drawing Prize. I hope more good things come your way, and I can't wait to see what you do next.
0: Thank you so much, Crystal. I really appreciate it. And, it's wonderful to be on your show. Keep up the great work yourself.
1: Thank you. Thank you. All the best. And a reminder for our listeners, that is at Heidi Museum of Modern Art. The exhibition is called Watch These Hands. It is opening 4th of July to 25th of October, and it's featuring 12 artists whose creative practices are deeply rooted in custodianship, connection to country, community, and intergenerational knowledge. And with those talents listed in that lineup, I know it's going to be one heck of an exhibition. So keep your eyes out for Watch These Hands. Watch for Watch These Hands. We are going to say goodbye. I'm going to be gone for the next couple of weeks. I'm going on a little bit of an adventure, which I'll tell you all about when I get back. But for now, we're going to play you out with the good old Jimmy Little. And I hope you keep well, stay safe, and we will see you all back here in a couple of weeks.

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